0: We bring you a talk on India's new labor codes by Dr. Pradeep Kumar Jena, Director, Ministry of Labor and Employment. This talk was a part of a webinar conducted by the Department of Justice.
1: There are around 44 central acts in the country with various provisions which were, with the definitions varying in varying acts. Like, for example, the definition of wage was different in 13-14 different acts. Similarly, authorities were defined differently. So it was very difficult to actually comply to those provisions under the various 44 central acts. So what we did is that 29 of them were subsumed and made into four labor codes. 12 acts got repealed because they were very old and not relevant to the present context. 3 acts have been retained, which are of a very specific nature, so that have not been subsumed with the four labor codes. These codes were enacted by the parliament in 2019 and 20. Wage code was in 2019, and the rest 3 codes, code on social security, industrial relations code, and the code on occupational safety, health and working conditions code, that was also enacted in 2020. But these codes got implemented on 21st November. There is a lot of stakeholder consultations going on, and finally in November last year these codes were implemented. These are the overviews. 2019 code on wages.

0: அவர் எனாக்டட் தட் கன்சல்டேட் கோர் ஆக்ட்ஸ். திஸ் கோட் ஹாஸ் த ப்ரொவிஷன் ஆஃப் யூனிஃபார்ம் டெஃபினிஷன் ஆஃப் வேஜஸ், யூனிவர்சல் மினிமம் வேஜஸ் அண்ட் டைம்லி பேமெண்ட் ஆஃப் வேஜஸ் வேஜஸ் ரிலேட்டட் ஆக்ட்ஸ் ஹவ் 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well as the new types of workforce that is emerging in the country, the gig and platform workers. As far as sections are concerned, this number of sections in the courts in comparison to the previous acts have been reduced by 61%, rules reduced by 75%, forms by 60% and registers by 90%, which is quite relevant for the industries, for employers, as far as the age of doing business is concerned. Similarly, returns, registration and license, these were multiple as per the previous acts, which have been made single and made digitized. There are three important provisions in the present context which have been introduced in the code, that is decriminalization, compounding of offenses and improvement notice. Now, under the previous act, there are 87 such provisions which attracted imprisonment. In fact, there are very small or minimal nature of non-compliance that also attracted imprisonment. For example, the factory has not been whitewashed properly. That also was in some in the rules of some of the states. That also was attracting imprisonment. So what has been done in the courts is the entire penalty or imprisonment provisions have been rationalized. Somewhere even the financial penalty has been considerably increased as a deterrence for second or repeat offense. At the same time, wherever the offenses are very serious or grave, imprisonment provisions have also been given. So it has been rationalized, reduced. So there are only 22 provisions where it attracts imprisonment provisions under the course, but out of that 16 are compoundable. So only 6 such provisions are there which cannot, because those are related to very serious offenses like life and death of the workers, social security related matters. Those have cannot be compounded. So that is one kind of rationalized reform, I must say, in the labor courts. Similarly, compounding of offenses was not there. That has been provided. Compounding officer will be notified by the appropriate government, and the affected party can approach the compounding officer for compounding of the offenses for their non-compliance. Similarly, improvement notice. Previously, that was not there. If there is a non-compliance notice in an establishment, either penalty or imprisonment directly was ensured. But now, the establishments will be given improvement notice. We are giving you this much time, a month or whatever, and you can comply to the labor laws. So that improvement notice will be given to the employer, which substantially gives scope to the employers or any other stakeholders to comply to the provision, so that imprisonment or fine or any kind of penalty is avoided.
1: You have been listening to a talk on India's new labor codes conducted by the Department of Justice. We slip into a short break.
2: Certainly, rules and regulations are made in the top tier, but the implementation and the capacity to implement these environmental regulations is extremely crucial, so that the every regional pollution control board officials are capable enough to implement the law which is made in the high house in Delhi. So that's how we can achieve through environmental justice when it's top down rather.
1: We continue with a talk on India's new labor codes from the webinar of the Department of Justice.
0: If I go to the key features of the labor codes, as I said in the beginning, there are uniform definitions across the codes. The definition of wage, employee, workers have been rationalized. It is uniform now. Technology will be leveraged. We are making lots of forms and registers online so that It gives

0: to the establishments, to the law enforcement agencies also to function. One of the most important feature of the labor codes is the transparency in enforcement. You must have heard about that colloquial term, Inspector Raj. That was also happening in the labor sector. Now the inspector will be called as inspector from facilitators, wherein they will facilitate the employers and make create awareness among the workers about their rights and duties, and facilitate the inspectors for the industries or factories or establishments to comply with the labor laws. Not for that also, not just in the law we have made the changes, but internally we are also initiating a lot of capacity building programs so that the inspector actually become inspector cum facilitators, not just in the rule book. And second, the inspection system entirely also being actually digitized. It will be become web-based and it will be randomized. There will be risk matrix based on the risk profile of the organizations or establishments, and system will decide where to inspect to conduct the inspection. So these are two very I must say specialized provisions in the labor codes which will ensure transparency in the enforcement mechanisms concerned. There are similarly very progressive provisions in the labor codes which will ensure higher female labor force participation. Previously, under the Factories Act and other certain acts, there are certain acts, certain type of work where women labor or women worker were not permitted to work. Similarly, at night also they were not permitted to work. Now, under the codes, women are allowed to work in all types of work, all types of establishment, also during night time, subject to their consent, and the employers have to ensure their safety and transport. This is a progressive legislation considering the present day India. So there are adequate and proportionate representation of women in boards. There are national boards where various stakeholders are the members. In such boards, the women workers have to have their adequate and proportional representation. This is also very progressive legislation as far as the labor codes are concerned. Crèche facilities will be provided in the establishment having 50 or more employees. Now here, the employees word has been made gender neutral. It includes men, women and transgender. Previously, it was women employee, which means that it was difficult for an establishment to actually create crèche facilities because 50 employee ek saath kahin ho sakta ki na bhi ho. But with such provision in the labor code, in case there is an establishment of 50 employees and only one woman worker is there, still the crèche facility has to be provided. And this includes ministries also, government establishment also.
1: You have been listening to a talk on India's new labor codes conducted by the Department of Justice. We slip into a short break.
2: प्रेसिडेंट सेट हो रहा है, ये जस्टिस हमें कोर्ट से मिलता है जिसका इम्पैक्ट काफी बड़ा होता है एंड इनका इम्पैक्ट काफी लॉन्ग टर्म होता है. एनवायरमेंटल इज वी रेड इन क्लास 8 बुक दैट एनवायरमेंटल इज एवरीथिंग अराउंड अस. इट इम्पैक्ट्स मोस्ट द पब्लिक एवरीवन. एंड व्हाट इज नीडेड इज दैट व्हेन वी टॉक अबाउट एनवायरमेंटल जस्टिस वी शुड टॉक अबाउट स्ट्रेंथनिंग द ग्राउंड वेयर द पब्लिक इज एक्चुअली स्टेइंग.
1: We continue with a talk on India's new labor codes from the webinar of the Department of Justice.
0: Universalization of wage security. Previously, the minimum wages were fixed by the central government in very few selected sectors. Now, the minimum wages have to be universal. It has to be applicable to all the sectors, which is, that means it has been given a statutory right. So all the sectors, regardless of the type of employment, the minimum wages have to be fixed by the appropriate government. Labor is a concurrent subject. So there are spheres of operation. There are central sphere and there are state sphere. So depending on the sphere of operation, the appropriate government or the concerned government will define the minimum wage for that sector. There is also timely payment of wages. Payment has to be made in time. The time has been fixed, which is also a progressive legislation, and the introduction of national floor wage. Now what happens is the state government defines the minimum wage for the state sphere, central government in the selected central sphere. What is happening is that there is a large scale regional difference in the minimum wages across the country. So that has been taken into consideration.

and the, in the labor courts, central government will define a national floor wage. It will not be single wage. It will obviously based on the regions. It will vary from region to region, but the gamut, the magnitude of difference that was there in the minimum wages across the country will substantially be reduced. For the wage code, again, minimum wages, as I said, has been mandated. National floor wages has been mandated. The payment has to be made based on the type of engagement, on daily basis or weekly basis or fortnightly basis or monthly basis. The particular timeline has been given in the course. The establishment or the employers have to ensure that there is timely payment of wages. The provision of bonus is there. Actual wage ceiling for the bonus has to be notified by the central government. But as far as the repealed act is concerned, it was 21,000 or below. And the bonus amount was either 7,000 or the minimum wages, which was higher. So the bonus provisions are there in the wage code and in the social security code and wage code as well. For the women, as I said, there should not be any discrimination on the basis of gender in payment of wage. If similar work is being done by male and female, then same similar wage payment has to be made. Universalization of safety standards. Again, safety standards, central government was defining only for 7 sectors. Now it has been made universal. This safety standard would be centrally or will be defined by the central government, which all the states have to follow. So that it will be a universal safety standards across the sectors and across the country. Universalization of social security. This social security code envisions to provide social security to all types of workers, including the gig and platform workers.

0: Under the Ayushman Bharat Pradhan Mantri Jan Arogya Yojana, around 60 crore eligible beneficiaries are entitled to free health treatment worth 5 lakh rupees per family every year. So far, over 12 crore free treatments have been provided under the scheme, helping poor and vulnerable families save nearly 2 lakh crore rupees in out-of-pocket medical expenses. Download the Ayushman app today and create Ayushman card. 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
1: நீங்கள் கேட்டுக்கொண்டிருப்பது ஆகாஷ்வாணி திருநெல்வேலி வானொலியின் பண்பலை 102.6.

0: vis-a-vis UK and EU FTA is also coming into effect shortly. And in spite of it, we have seen that the purchasing power of the common Indian has been quite robust, and we have seen good sales in white goods. We have seen good traction in terms of vehicle sales, particularly. See, today, of course, is the end of the month in a sense, and in the next 2 days, we will see the sales figures, because the automotive industry declares their monthly sales figures every month, end of the month. So by day after tomorrow, we will get the first indications of what happened in the month of July. My guess is the numbers are going to be quite good. In fact, they may be surprisingly good, and which just shows the kind of strength that the Indian economy has. Because, like I said, passenger vehicles are the top of the heap, you can say, in terms of purchasing power of the consumers. So my guess is that the numbers today tell us that the rise of the automotive index tells me that the numbers are going to be quite good when we see them next week.
1: So the central bank's monetary policy committee has left the repo rate at unchanged 5.25% with a neutral stance, and there's a forecast that for the financial year the CPI inflation is going to be 5.1%. How do you see Nifty Bank right now? Because up until now, it's been quite bullish if you look at the figures. How do you see their corporate earnings, fundamentally speaking, PSU banks and private banks?
0: So, interestingly, again, in fact, in the last few months when the IT sector index was taking a hit and several other major sectoral indices were taking a hit, banking sector stocks were doing very well. We saw the index went up. We saw the many of the large PSU banks and private sector banks, they were doing well. NBFCs were doing very well. And then suddenly we've been seeing a lot of profit booking in private sector banks by the foreign investors. And they kind of came down. But what the numbers which came out, again, like one of the top private sector banks came out with very modest numbers. And we saw a very sharp fall, almost 10% fall in 1 day. So, And some of the smaller banks, private sector as well as public sector banks, they have been coming out with very good numbers. So again, I think the picture here is mixed. We can't say that banking is going through a certain kind of a trend right now. We see the larger banks, particularly private sector banks, not doing that well. We see a lot of traction in the smaller banks. It could be a reset of the trade that we have seen in the past many years.
2: Puneet ji, yahan par hum aapka dhyan aakrishit karna chahenge. खास तौर से आपने कहा कि कंपनियों के परिणाम आशातीत, यानी कह लें कि हम जो उम्मीद कर रहे थे उसे कहीं बेहतर क्षमता निकल के आ रही है, और ऐसे 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
1: 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That's what we saw in the data today, the F&O market. Is that reflecting what's happening in terms of core industries? You mentioned about the index for industrial production, manufacturing has picked up. We can also see that in the PMI.

0: July data. So looking at June and July, you also have the services index, the ISP, that has come out. Do you see a bull run coming into the market despite what's happened geopolitically?
1: So Arjun, if you ask me about the markets, my guess is that markets are consolidating at the present. We have not seen very large moves in the market. We see some small moves on a daily basis, but my guess is that post this consolidation in over the next 2 months, as we get closer to October, November, the busy season of the economy, my guess is we'll start doing very well. If I really have to put my money on something, I'd say the bull run in Indian markets will start somewhere around October, November. And I think I'm expecting a very significant move in the market in the next 6 months to 1 year.
0: Finally, if you look at the rupee to the dollar, the RBI says that the rupee is undervalued. FCNR deposits have in fact gone up, and we've seen that we've taken that up in the last 2 days as well. But if you just look at the report here by the Ministry of Finance, so they're saying that because of what's happening in West Asia and the rising prices of crude oil, that's going to affect the currency and of course our other metrics in terms of the fiscal deficit and the current account deficit. How do you see India managing that?
1: So interestingly, I think this was a masterstroke by the finance ministry when they attracted, and they gave incentive for FCNRB deposits to be attracted by NRIs in India. And this is, we've seen this scheme is open until September, but my guess is that we are going to come out with some huge numbers of foreign exchange mobilization through the FCNRB scheme. And it could be a real surprise because, and the whole concern about India's depleting foreign exchange reserves and the pressure on the external accounts, I think that will be really put behind us. It's really a masterstroke. The numbers we'll get, of course, by end of September. My guess is it will be upwards of $50 billion, maybe more even.
2: आइए खबरों का सिलसिला आगे बढ़ाते हैं। महिंद्रा एंड महिंद्रा लिमिटेड ने चालू वित्त वर्ष की पहली तिमाही के वित्तीय नतीजे जारी कर दिए। कंपनी के अनुसार वार्षिक आधार पर संचालन से प्राप्त समेकित राजस्व 27% बढ़कर 57,533 करोड़ रुपए पर पहुंच गया। इस दौरान कंपनी का समेकित शुद्ध लाभ वार्षिक आधार पर 33.6% बढ़कर 5,455 करोड़ रुपए दर्ज हुआ।
0: In more results, Bajaj Finance Limited today reported its financial results for the first quarter of the current fiscal year. The firm's consolidated net profit increased by around 27% to 5,986 crore rupees on an annual basis. Bajaj Finance's net interest income increased by 23% year on year to 12,571 crore rupees.
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0: 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Circuit breakers were activated. Today it fell by only 1.2%. How do you see the AI boom and the fall in chip stocks? Do you see that continuing? Do you see that being arrested now? And along with that, Bank of Japan, what are they deciding?
1: So very interestingly, Arjun says that Kospi fell only 1.2% today. So normally, a fall of 1.2% would be a big deal for the markets. But given the history of Korean markets in the past few days, where it falls by 5, 7, 10% every day and rose by 5, 7, 10%, very volatile. So of course, 1.2% seems like a calm day for the markets, unfortunately. Korea, of course, is going through this. It's a very concentrated market. There are only 5, 6 large companies which constitute 60-70% of the index, and most of them are dependent on this AI trade. We've seen a very sharp fall in all AI related stocks

0: and be they be in Korea or in Japan or in Taiwan, with largely the Asian trade, and in NASDAQ, of course, in the US. It's been very volatile and we have seen very sharp correction. My guess is that now we will see some kind of a fair valuation return to the markets. You mentioned Japan. See, Japan has this tremendous issue with currency depreciation, because yen is continuously falling against the US dollar. It leads to inflation, higher inflation in Japan, and therefore they will need to raise interest rates.
1: And carry trade also.
0: And carry trade. And it really hurts, because if your currency is depreciating, the carry trade will inflict losses on all those who are borrowing in that currency. So my guess is that Bank of Japan decision will come tomorrow morning. They could raise rates, and that would mean again another shock to the world economy, because Japan provides a huge amount of liquidity to the global markets. So it's still work in progress, but I guess we'll wait and see how it goes.
1: Moving on to the crude oil market, global crude oil prices reversed earlier gains today. Brent crude was trading 0.8% down at $90 per barrel in intraday trade. West Texas Intermediate crude was trading 0.7% down at $83.83 per barrel. When reports last came in, oil prices going up, even though the story is saying that it went down today in intraday trade, looking at the time difference as well. How concerned are you with what's happening in West Asia? You can't play it down. And on the flip side, even when we are importing oil from Russia, which is unsanctioned. Now there is a Russia sanction bill which is being debated in the US Senate, where they have the power, the president would have the power to impose up to 100% tariff both on India and China.
0: So, of course, for India, it's a difficult situation, because we need to import energy prices. We have done well in terms of diversifying our sources of imports. So, there's no shortage of oil, but oil has become very expensive for us. So, it is putting a lot of economic pressure on us. While there's no shortage, we can still... But we're still paying much more prices for it, and we would like to oil to be energy to be cheaper for our economy. So clearly that is a challenge for us. I don't think we can wish it away. It's happening right now. Over the next 6 months, 1 year, maybe things will improve. But right now, energy prices, crude oil prices are a big challenge for India, and I don't see them going down in the near future. I think they will stay high given the political nature of this right now.
2: आइए खबरों का सिलसिला आगे बढ़ाते हैं. देश में चालू वित्त वर्ष की पहली तिमाही में सोने की मांग वार्षिक आधार पर 6% घटकर 131 टन के आसपास आ गई. विश्व स्वर्ण परिषद की एक रिपोर्ट में ये जानकारी दी गई है. 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
0: धन्यवाद पुनीत जी.
1: And before we close, a reminder of the headlines. Benchmark domestic stock market indices end with modest gains. Sensex rises over 250 points. Nifty settles above 24,300. Most Asian stock market indices close in the negative zone. And global crude oil prices fall. And that's it in this edition of Market Mantra. For now, goodbye.
3: इस कार्यक्रम में विशेषज्ञों द्वारा विचार उनके अपने हैं. आकाशवाणी अपने श्रोताओं को सलाह देता है कि निवेश का निर्णय करने से पहले स्वयं रिसर्च करें या किसी पंजीकृत सलाहकार से राय लें.

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Parliament has passed the Public Examinations Prevention of Unfair Means Amendment Bill 2026, with the Rajya Sabha approving it. The bill was passed by the Lok Sabha on Wednesday. The legislation incorporates several significant provisions, including stringent penalties such as imprisonment for up to 10 years, fines of up to 10 crore rupees, and the seizure of properties of convicted offenders. To ensure the expeditious disposal of cases, the legislation mandates that every state government and union territory administration establish special fast-track courts for day-to-day trials. The trials must be concluded within 3 months from the filing of the charge sheet. The Parliament has also passed the Prevention of Insults to National Honour Amendment Bill 2026, with the Lok Sabha approving it. The Rajya Sabha passed the legislation on Wednesday. The law will further amend the Prevention of Insults to National Honour Act 1971. The legislation seeks to give Vande Mataram the same statutory protection as the national anthem Jan Gan Man and make the insult to the national song a criminal offence. These offences are punishable with imprisonment up to 3 years, a fine, or both. Prime Minister Narendra Modi has said the government is continuously taking one step after another to build a trustworthy examination system. In a video message on social media, Mr. Modi said, "For the past several decades, every state government and the central government have faced the problem of paper leaks, and this has put the future of students at risk." He said, "Keeping all this in mind, reforms in the education and examination system have become essential across the country, both in the states and at the centre." The Prime Minister said the Parliament has passed the bill containing stringent legal provisions. He highlighted that a transparent, technology-driven examination system, stronger anti-paper leak laws, and tough action against exam mafias is important to protect students' hard work and strengthen the foundation of a Viksit Bharat. Prime Minister Narendra Modi today chaired a meeting of the Cabinet Committee on Security, CSS, to review the situation in the context of ongoing West Asia conflict and measures taken by various ministries and departments. Addressing the meeting, Mr. Modi called for a unified and coordinated mechanism for regular monitoring of all developments to ensure expeditious implementation of measures safeguarding citizens' interests. He also directed to establish a mechanism to provide timely information, emergency assistance, and counseling to seafarers and their families. He also emphasized the usage of renewable energy sources in order to ensure energy independence. The Delhi government has said that Delhi police will not take any legal adverse action against individuals who participated in the NEET UG protest demonstrations in the national capital, but those with criminal background will have to face action. The Home Department said that with regard to arrests or detentions, if already made, in these cases, the process for reviewing the arrest and releasing the arrested persons will be undertaken expeditiously. It said that the Delhi government does not propose to take any further adverse action against individuals involved in the protest, and the matter shall be treated as closed without any future proceedings on this account. Foreign Secretary Vikram Misri and his Bhutanese counterpart Dasho Pema Lektab Dorji co-chaired the 5th India-Bhutan Development Cooperation Talks on Bhutan's 13th five-year plan. In a social media

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1: 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The bill was passed with the Lok Sabha on Wednesday. The legislation incorporates several significant provisions, including stringent penalties such as imprisonment for up to 10 years, fines of up to 10 crore rupees, and the seizure of the properties of convicted offenders. To ensure the expeditious disposal of cases, the legislation mandates that every state government and union territory administration establish special fast-track courts for the day-to-day trial. It further provides that the investigations into offences must be completed within 2 months from the date the information is recorded at the police station. The trials must be concluded within 3 months from the filing of the charge sheet. Replying to the discussion on the bill, Minister of State for Personnel and PMO, Dr. Jitendra Singh said this issue touches every citizen of India and has stake with every citizen of this country. Mr. Singh also listed the government's effort to prevent paper leaks and to reform the education system in the country. He said, "Youth are a huge investment for a Viksit Bharat." Earlier moving the bill in the House, Dr. Jitendra Singh said that this bill is a reaffirmation of the government's highest commitment to safeguard the welfare of the students and youth of this country. Later, the House was adjourned for the day to meet again at 11 a.m. today. The Parliament has also passed the Prevention of Insults to National Honour Amendment Bill 2026 with the Lok Sabha approving it yesterday. The Rajya Sabha passed the legislation on Wednesday. The law will further amend the Prevention of Insults to National Honour Act 1971. The legislation seeks to give Vande Mataram the same statutory protection as the national anthem Jana Gana Mana and make the insult to the national song a criminal offence. These offences are punishable with imprisonment of up to 3 years, a fine or both. Prime Minister Narendra Modi today chaired a meeting of the Cabinet Committee on Security, CCS, to review the situation in the context of ongoing West Asia conflict and measures taken by various ministries and departments. Addressing the meeting, Mr. Modi called for a unified and coordinated mechanism for regular monitoring of all developments to ensure expeditious implementation of measures safeguarding citizens' interests. He also directed to establish a mechanism to provide timely information, emergency assistance and counselling to seafarers and their families. He also emphasised the usage of renewable energy sources in order to ensure energy independence. Prime Minister Narendra Modi has said government is continuously taking one step after another to build a trustworthy examination system. In a video message on social media, Mr. Modi said, "For the past several decades, every state government and the central government have faced the problem of paper leaks, and this has put the future of students at risk." He said, "Keeping all this in mind, reforms in the education and examination system have become essential across the country, both in the states and the centre." The Prime Minister said Parliament has passed the bill containing stringent legal provisions. He highlighted that a transparent technology-driven examination system, stronger anti-paper leak laws and tough action against exam mafias is important to protect students' hard work and strengthen the foundation of a Viksit Bharat. Delhi government has said that Delhi police will not take any legal adverse action against individuals who participated in the NEET EOG protest demonstrations in the national capital, but those with criminal background will have to face action. The Home Department said that with regard to the arrest or detentions, if already made in these cases, the process for reviewing the arrests and releasing the arrested persons will be undertaken expeditiously. Lok Sabha Speaker and Kota MP Om Birla, along with Union Minister of Civil Aviation Ram Mohan Naidu, reviewed the progress of the Greenfield Kota Airport project. In a social media post, Mr. Naidu said that with a 3.2-kilometre runway capable of handling big aircraft, Kota Airport will be a gateway to enhance connectivity and investment for the wider Hadoti belt of Rajasthan. Neeraj Chopra has qualified for men's javelin finals in Commonwealth Games at Glasgow. Javelin throwers Rohit Yadav and Yashveer Singh have also entered finals. Earlier, India started history in para-athletics, securing a historic 1-2 finish in the men's 100-meter T47 final as Dilip Nahadu Gavit won the gold and Mohammed Basil Morsinganath claimed silver last night.

0: 10 crore rupees and the seizure of the properties on the convicted offenders. To ensure the expeditious disposal of cases, the legislation mandates that every state government and union territory administration establish special fast-track codes for the day-to-day trial. It further provides that investigations into offences must be completed within 2 months from the date the information is recorded at the police station. The trials must be concluded within 3 months from the filing of the charge sheet. Replying to the discussion on the bill, Minister of State for Personnel and PMO, Dr. Jitendra Singh, said, "This issue touches every citizen of India and has stake with every citizen of this country." Mr. Singh also listed the government's efforts to prevent paper leaks and to reform the education system in the country. He said youth are a huge investment for a Viksit Bharat. Earlier moving the bill in the House, Dr. Jitendra Singh said that this bill is a reaffirmation of the government's highest commitment to safeguard the welfare of the students and youth of this country. Later, the House was adjourned for the day to meet again at 11 a.m. today. The Parliament has also passed the Prevention of Insults to National Honour Amendment Bill 2026, with the Lok Sabha approving it yesterday. The Rajya Sabha passed the legislation on Wednesday. The law will further amend the Prevention of Insults to National Honour Act 1971. The legislation seeks to give Vande Mataram the same statutory protection as the national anthem Jana Gana Mana and make the insult to the national song a criminal offence. These offences are punishable with imprisonment of up to 3 years, a fine or both. Prime Minister Narendra Modi chaired a meeting of the Cabinet Committee on Security, CCS, yesterday to review the situation in the context of ongoing West Asia conflict and measures taken by various ministries and departments. Addressing the meeting, Mr. Modi called for a unified and coordinated mechanism for regular monitoring of all the developments to ensure expeditious implementation of measures safeguarding citizens' interests. He also directed to establish a mechanism to provide timely information, emergency assistance and counselling to seafarers and their families. He also emphasised the usage of renewable energy sources in order to ensure energy independence. Prime Minister Narendra Modi has said government is continuously taking one step after another to build a trustworthy examination system. In a video message on social media, Mr. Modi said, "For the past several decades, every state government and the central government have faced the problem of paper leaks, and this has put the future of students at risk." He said, "Keeping all this in mind, reforms in education and examination system have become essential across the country, both in the states and at the centre." The Prime Minister said Parliament has passed the bill containing stringent legal provisions. He highlighted that a transparent, technology-driven examination system, stronger anti-paper leak laws and tough action against exam mafias is important to protect students' hard work and strengthen the foundation of a Viksit Bharat. Indian Railways has approved a 220 crore rupees project for upgradation of the electric traction system on the Wadi Raichur section of the South Central Railway. Under the project, 102 route kilometre Wadi Raichur section will be upgraded from 1x25 kV to 2x25 kV electric traction system. The Railway Ministry noted that the Wadi Raichur section is part of a high-density network route 7 connecting Mumbai, Pune, Wadi Raichur, Guntakal, Kadapa, Renugunta, Chennai. In Under-17 World Championships, Indian wrestler Nikita Sehrawat settled for a silver medal, while Kamna Babul and Garima bagged bronze medals in the women's event in Baku, Azerbaijan. In 57kg category final, Nikita suffered a 0-6 defeat to Epanesi Elison of the USA. In the 49kg category, Kamna Babul defeated Russia's Irina 3-2 in the third place playoff match. In Commonwealth Games, national record holder weightlifter Lovpreet Singh won the silver medal in the men's 110kg category at Glasgow. Lovpreet lifted a games record 176kg in the snatch before managing 212kg in the clean and jerk for a total of 388kg. And that is the end of this news bulletin.
1: Neram 2 mani 10 nimidam.
2: நேயர்கள் கேட்டுக்கொண்டிருப்பது ஆகாஷவாணியின் சென்னை FM கோல்டு 100.1.

0: are a huge investment for a Viksit Bharat, earlier moving the bill in the House. Dr. Jitendra Singh said that this bill is a reaffirmation of the government's highest commitment to safeguard the welfare of the students and youth of this country. Later, the House was adjourned for the day to meet again at 11 a.m. today. The Parliament has also passed the Prevention of Insults to National Honour Amendment Bill 2026, with the Lok Sabha approving it yesterday. The Rajya Sabha passed the legislation on Wednesday. The law will further amend the Prevention of Insults to National Honour Act 1971. The legislation seeks to give Vande Mataram the same statutory protection as the national anthem Jana Gana Mana and make the insult to the national song a criminal offence. These offences are punishable with imprisonment of up to 3 years, a fine or both. Prime Minister Narendra Modi has said government is continuously taking one step after another to build a trustworthy examination system. In a video message on social media, Mr. Modi said for the past several decades, every state government and the central government have faced a problem of paper leaks, and this has put the future of students at risk. He said, keeping all this in mind, reforms in the education and examination system have become essential across the country, both in the states and at the centre. The Prime Minister said Parliament has passed the bill containing stringent legal provisions. He highlighted that a transparent technology-driven examination system, stronger anti-paper leak laws and tough action against exam mafias is important to protect students' hard work and strengthen the foundation of a Viksit Bharat. Prime Minister Narendra Modi chaired a meeting of the Cabinet Committee on Security, CCS, yesterday to review the situation in the context of the ongoing West Asia conflict and measures taken by various ministries and departments. Addressing the meeting, Mr. Modi called for a unified and coordinated mechanism for regular monitoring of all developments to ensure expeditious implementation of measures safeguarding citizens' interests. He also directed to establish mechanism to provide timely information, emergency assistance, and counselling to seafarers and their families. He also emphasised the usage of renewable energy sources in order to ensure energy independence. Delhi government has said that the Delhi police will not take any legal adverse action against individuals who participated in the NEET UG protest demonstrations in the national capital, but those with criminal background will have to face action. The Supreme Court has directed the Delhi government to provide proper medical treatment to persons injured by the alleged use of pellet guns during recent students' protests in the national capital. The three-judge bench led by Chief Justice of India Surya Kant was hearing a plea alleging the use of metallic pellet guns in students protesting at Jantar Mantar and other parts of Delhi. Lok Sabha Speaker and Kota MP Om Birla, along with Union Minister of Civil Aviation Ram Mohan Naidu, reviewed the progress of the Greenfield Kota Airport project. In a social media post, Mr. Naidu said that with a 3.2-kilometre runway capable of handling a big aircraft, Kota Airport will be a gateway to enhance connectivity and investment for the wider Hadoti belt of Rajasthan. In Under-17 World Championships, Indian wrestler Nikita Seharawat settled for a silver medal, while Kamna Babal and Garima bagged bronze medals in the women's event in Baku, Azerbaijan. In 57kg category final, Nikita suffered a 0-6 defeat to Epsina of the USA. And that is the end of this news bulletin.
1: நேரம் 3 மணி 10 நிமிடம்.

0: find a boat. Prime Minister Narendra Modi has said government is continuously taking one step after another to build a trustworthy examination system. In a video message on social media, Mr. Modi said, for the past several decades, every state government and the central government have faced the problem of paper leaks, and this has put the future of students at risk. He said, keeping all this in mind, reforms in the education and examination system have become essential across the country, both in the states and at the centre. The Prime Minister said Parliament has passed a bill containing stringent legal provisions. He highlighted that a transparent, technology-driven examination system, stronger anti-paper leak laws and tough action against exam mafias is important to protect students' hard-earned work and strengthen the foundation of a Viksit Bharat. Prime Minister Narendra Modi chaired a meeting of the Cabinet Committee on Security, CCS, yesterday to review the situation in the context of the ongoing West Asia conflict and measures taken by various ministries and departments. Addressing the meeting, Mr. Modi called for a unified and coordinated mechanism for regular monitoring of all the developments to ensure expeditious implementation of measures safeguarding citizens' interests. He also directed to establish a mechanism to provide timely information, emergency assistance and counselling to seafarers and their families. He also emphasised that the usage of renewable energy sources in order to ensure energy independence. Delhi government has said that Delhi police will not take any legal action against individuals who participated in the NEET UG protest demonstrations in the national capital, but those with criminal background will have to face action. The Supreme Court has directed the Delhi government to provide proper medical treatment to persons injured by the alleged use of pellet guns during the recent students' protest in the national capital. The three-judge bench led by Chief Justice of India Suryakant was hearing a plea alleging the use of metallic pellet guns in students protesting at Jantar Mantar and other parts of Delhi. The United States and Iran exchanged fresh waves of missile strikes, raising fears of a wider regional conflict and dimming hopes for a quick resolution. After a brief lull in hostilities, renewed attacks have heightened concerns the fighting could draw in more countries. In Commonwealth Games, Indian weightlifter Lovpreet Singh won a silver medal in the men's 110kg category, while Seema Kaliramna bagged a bronze medal in women's discus throw at Glasgow last night. Australia continued to lead the standings with 110 medals, while India were 10th with 17 medals on day 8. India's medal count includes 3 gold, 10 silver and 4 bronze. And that is the end of this news bulletin.
1: நேரம் காலை 4 மணி 10 நிமிடம்.

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Parliament has passed the Public Examinations Prevention of Unfair Means Amendment Bill 2026 with the Rajya Sabha approving it yesterday. The bill was passed with the Lok Sabha on Wednesday. The legislation incorporates several significant provisions, including stringent penalties such as imprisonment for up to 10 years, fines of up to 10 crore rupees, and the seizure of the properties of convicted offenders. To ensure the expeditious disposal of cases, the legislation mandates that every state government and union territory administration establish special fast-track courts for the day-to-day trial. It further provides that investigations into offences must be completed within 2 months from the date the information is recorded at the police station. The trials must be concluded within 3 months from the filing of the charge sheet. Earlier moving the bill in the House, Dr. Jitendra Singh said that this bill is a reaffirmation of the government's highest commitment to safeguard the welfare of the students and youth of this country. Later, the House was adjourned for the day to meet again at 11 a.m. today. The Parliament has also passed the Prevention of Insults to National Honour Amendment Bill 2026, with the Lok Sabha approving it yesterday. The Rajya Sabha passed the legislation on Wednesday. The law will further amend the Prevention of Insults to National Honour Act 1971. The legislation seeks to give Vande Mataram the same statutory protection as the national anthem Jana Gana Mana and make the insult to the national song a criminal offence. These offences are punishable with the imprisonment of up to 3 years, a fine or both. Prime Minister Narendra Modi has said government is continuously taking one step after another to build a trustworthy examination system. In a video message on social media, Mr. Modi said, for the past several decades, every state government and the central government have faced the problem of paper leaks, and this has put the future of students at risk. He said, keeping all this in mind, reforms in the education and examination system have become essential across the country, both in the states and at the centre. Prime Minister Narendra Modi chaired a meeting of the Cabinet Committee on Security, CCS, yesterday to review the situation in the context of ongoing West Asia conflict and measures taken by various ministries and departments. Addressing the meeting, Mr. Modi called for a unified and coordinated mechanism for regular monitoring of all the developments to ensure expeditious implementation of measures safeguarding citizens' interests. He also directed to establish a mechanism to provide timely information, emergency assistance, and counselling to seafarers and their families. He also emphasised the usage of renewable energy sources in order to ensure energy independence.

0: independence. Delhi government has said that Delhi police will not take any legal adverse action against individuals who participated in the NEET UG protest demonstrations in national capital, but those with criminal background will have to face action. The Home Department said that with regard to the arrests or detention, if already made in these cases, the process for reviewing the arrests and releasing the arrested persons will be undertaken expeditiously. It said the Delhi government does not propose to take any further adverse action against the individuals involved in the protest, and the matter shall be treated as closed without any future proceedings on this account. The Supreme Court has directed the Delhi government to provide proper medical treatment to persons injured by the alleged use of pellet guns during recent students' protests in the national capital. The three-judge bench led by Chief Justice of India Suryakant was hearing a plea alleging the use of metallic pellet guns on students protesting at Jantar Mantar and other parts of Delhi. During the hearing, the bench said that the police rules permit the use of pellet guns in exceptional circumstances and said that unless the rules themselves are challenged, the use of such weapons cannot be considered illegal. Protests continue in Pakistan-occupied Jammu and Kashmir following a brutal crackdown by Pakistani security forces on civilians earlier this week, which left more than 40 people dead. Local authorities in the occupied region have now allegedly begun targeting women protesters demanding basic rights. Pakistani security forces opened fire on women demonstrators gathered in large numbers in Rawalkot and Mirpur, where they were raising slogans against the crackdown. In Commonwealth Games, Indian weightlifter Lovpreet Singh won a silver medal in the men's 110kg category, while Seema Kaliramna bagged a bronze medal in women's discus throw at Glasgow last night. And that is the end of this news bulletin.
1: நேரம் 5 மணி 10 நிமிடம்.